0: XYZ with Eric Zachary. It is Monday, Columbus Day, Indigenous People Day, day off work day. Hopefully for you. And if you're not off work today, then hopefully we can make it just a little bit better with some of our favorite moments from XYZ with Eric Zachary from the last few weeks. Audrey, how was your weekend?
1: It was good. I went to the apple orchard.
0: You did?
2: Oh, fun.
0: How many apples did you buy, or apple products did you buy?
1: Well, I kind of have a thing against apples, so I got like a few.
2: Why did you go?
0: Wait, are you talking about Apple the company or Apple like the fruit?
1: No, an apple orchard.
0: You have a thing against apples?
1: Well, I just, there was one time that I ate way too many pies and I threw up everywhere.
0: There's our gift to you, even if you didn't work today. It's XYZ with Eric Zachary.

0: Well, if this isn't the definition of irony, I don't know what is. The Emmys for the longstanding awards for primetime television, aka things that air on television,
1: right,
0: are now moving off broadcast television. 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
2: No, isn't that crazy?
0: That's wild. Yeah.
1: I don't think they care about ratings, or we're just going to be watching clips.
0: I mean,
1: right?
0: I understand like VMAs moving off MTV as a channel, right? Even though they're not, they still air CBS or whatever. Mm-hmm. But like shows that are not inherently about broadcast television, I can understand not being on television in today's streaming age.
1: Right,
2: yeah.
1: Right.
0: You're the one night a year that celebrates broadcast television is no longer going to be broadcast?
1: I think award shows as a whole in the entertainment industry have lost the plot. So I'd love to see how this plays out.
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0: Your mental health moment idea for the week on XYZ with Eric Zachary. Coming back to your hobbies, especially if you're a creative like us, and at one point those hobbies were something that you really wanted to turn into work.
1: Right.
0: The long short of it is I am so thrilled that something I was trying to do on TikTok 4 years ago turned into essentially this radio show, this podcast, this TV show that we film.
1: Right.
0: But now I kind of got away from the other stuff that was making me happy that I was just doing because I had a ton of free time.
1: Sure.
0: Like drumming or writing skits or creative things. I was so worried about the views, and now I think I'm ready to go back to it just for my happiness.
2: Yeah.
0: And Audrey, you were talking about getting away from crafting and trying to come back to that.
2: No, yeah. I woke up, my birthday was on Friday, and I woke up and I was like, had kind of some plans for the day, and I was like, you know what I want to do instead, actually? I want to like sew this pair of shorts that I've been wanting to make for months. Mm-hmm. And I woke up and I had an old bed sheet and I was like, I can figure this out. I figured it out and it felt so good to just like spend a couple hours doing something that I had been putting off because I just like didn't make the time for it.
0: Yeah.
2: Yeah, it was awesome. It was great.
0: And Jordan, I know you found your way back to music.
1: Yeah, I did. And there's no pressure on it. And I think that's the biggest part is like, you know, when you do these hobbies that could become jobs, you're worried about views. You're worried if the right people are seeing it. Where now it's like, who cares? Just do it to enjoy and feel good about yourself.
0: Do what makes you happy. And just because it's something that doesn't necessarily earn you money, I know that's a privilege sometimes, but like it's also a mental health thing. If you're not carving out time to just be happy with yourself, then it's going to affect everything else in your life.

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0: Mom's hot take on XYZ with their exactory. My mom joining the show to provide her perspective on what's trending and
1: pregnancy.
0: Today, that's pregnancy. I'm assuming you mean Miss Lady Gaga.
1: Did anyone know she was pregnant? I did not.
0: According to Audrey, the fandom had suspicions.
2: I think the little monsters knew.
1: She kept this secret for like 9 months with just her fan base.
3: I love that, like, you're offended that you don't know. Like, she didn't Miss Stephanie Germanotta did not call Mom of Mom's Hot Take.
1: Yeah. I cannot. I am shocked. Well, I am just shocked.
0: It's still unclear if she carried the baby or she used a surrogate. She used a surrogate. That sound is wild. All right, Mom's Hot Take about Lady Gaga's baby coming up next. I know.

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It's fall in Nebraska. 106.3 KFR.

0: Mom's hot take on XYZ with their exact ring. My mom is here to talk about, as she just yelled out, pregnancy. That girl's pregnant.
1: Pregnant.
0: My mom said that once in public. Lady Gaga has a baby, and this has been all over the news.
2: Is it a girl or a boy?
0: I don't think we know.
3: I don't think we know.
4: We don't know, for sure.
2: Wow. What a secret to hold.
0: Yeah. Kind of one of the biggest ones you can. But I think it's still unclear whether she used a surrogate or not. My guess is yes, because I'm pretty sure we've seen her in the public eye.
2: I think I would have seen her making her body beautiful with pregnancy pictures. You know what I mean?
1: I mean, as deep and studied as TMZ is, and for the first news to be a full baby, I think we would have known, unless she truly has just been gone for 9 months.
0: Did she make an announcement, or did it just get leaked that she has a kid now?
1: I think it got leaked.
0: Like, she didn't put it on Instagram right
2: now. I think she made an announcement, didn't she?
0: No, you just said the opposite of everything you just said, Mom. Yeah, no, I think it's just finally an insider is like, yes, her baby is here, and please respect their privacy, the usual.
4: Yeah.
2: Okay, so what do we think of her using surrogacy? Well, I think surrogacy is huge.
0: Hot take.
1: What do you think?
0: Yeah, this is your take.
2: This is an era, definitely, a surrogacy era. Okay. I mean, I could now be 22 and be a pregnancy surrogate for life. I mean, that would be a dream job.
4: Career pregnancy, be pregnant always?
0: I know there's
2: people
0: that do
2: this. How much
0: do
2: you get paid? You get paid a lot of money.
4: Yeah, you do get paid a lot of money.
0: Yeah. I think it's also dependent on who you're caring for. It's a negotiated rate.
1: Sure, yeah.
2: But 100%. Still, it's pretty high. I mean, geez.
0: Yeah, I mean, it's nothing new. I'm not taking shots at it, I think, obviously.
2: It's nothing new? I think it's really new.
0: Well, I mean, Kim Kardashian used a surrogate on one of her pregnancies.
1: I think it blew up with the Kardashians. Yeah.
0: Beyonce used a surrogate on her second pregnancy.
2: Oh, I didn't know that.
0: Or her third. No, she, with the
1: yeah, How do you second. Know this much, Eric?
0: She talked about it.
1: Oh, okay.
0: Yeah,
2: interesting.
1: Eric's on Pregnancy Watch.
4: Good for you, Eric.
0: I'm a huge ally. Yeah, I think that I've definitely heard this take. I do not agree with this at all, that there's certain women out there that think you don't understand because you never carried the baby.
4: No.
0: And I mean, obviously, you went through different experiences. But I think to each and every woman specifically, but especially couples, it is what's right for them. And if they, choose to have a surrogate, I think that means no less than,
1: carrying the baby.
4: Absolutely agree.
2: I do agree. Less stretch marks. Thank you, Eric.
4: Eric, you gave me
2: thigh stretch marks.
0: Oh, okay. I'm the reason the gap's gone. Got it. Okay.
1: I didn't mean it like that, but she's blaming me.
2: Shot. We will deal with this later off the air.
0: I didn't mean it like that.
2: Wow.
0: All right.
2: You did. All right.
0: No. Oh. All right. Jordan didn't help that.
1: Jordan had nothing to do with this.
0: Lady Gaga has a baby. That's it for today on Mom's Hot Take. I'll brought to you by T-Mobile.
2: It's not over.
0: It's better over here. I'm nervous. I'm blushing. Find out more at T-Mobile.com/

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0: On Instagram.

0: Social media pet peeves. Now, I understand I'm kind of casting stones from a glass house because everyone has something that's a friend of theirs posts. They're like, why don't you do this? And I'm sure I've done that. I know I've done it in the past.
1: Yeah.
0: I've tried to course correct some of the things I post, but there's one lately that's just really getting me.
1: Oh, it grinds your gears?
0: It's so bad. And it's just people that post the Almost Friday memes. Like, these started during COVID, and I get it. Like, it's kind of that, like, together we can wait for the weekend energy.
1: Right.
0: It's not just posting one. It's like, I have this one friend that will post, it's the Almost Friday account. He posts 10 or 15 of them in a row on his story.
1: Yeah.
0: No other content on his story for the rest of the week, by the way.
1: That's hilarious.
0: And then we have another friend that religiously pulls the slams laptop shut till Monday.
1: Right, yeah.
0: Again, multiple posts. And I'm like, once in a while, or after like a long week, or like when America's going through it, which when are we not? But like, you know what I mean?
1: Yeah.
0: Mm-hmm. I get it. Every single week, stop. And, if you don't ask me why I unfollowed you. That's my prerogative. That is okay. Me slamming my laptop shut.
1: On your stories.
0: On our friendship.
1: Yeah.
0: All right. So social media pet peeves. Some of them can be trivial, but like, what gets you? Even if it's like your friend and you're like, oh, whatever, it's not really going to end our friendship. But this bothers me. What's your social media pet peeve? We'll talk about it next.

0: social media pet peeves on XYZ with Eric Zachary. What do people post or put on the internet that just, for no other real good reason, gets you, it bothers you?
1: Yeah.
0: Jordan?
1: My biggest social media pet peeve is, take me back for the vacations. Like, you did your one big one at Disney World, and 5 months later, we are still seeing the photos.
0: See, that's more
1: big one at Disney World.
0: My problem. Yeah. I don't mind you posting an old photo,
1: sure,
0: like a memory, but when it's a trip you took 3 weeks ago,
1: right,
0: I don't need that.
1: I think my biggest issue is, like, we don't hear from you in between the time that you posted the first time and the 5 months later. Like, where was the walk through the park? You know, I'm down, you know, be boring. Everybody's boring. We can see that too, but you're stale on social media until your big June Disney World trip.
0: I love that we have a mutual friend that's just leaving Disney right now too. This is very coded. All of that said, I don't mind the old photos. I do think it's, like, weird when, because that just kind of perpetuates the idea that, like, you're only posting the good stuff. Like, we don't hear anything about your life.
1: Right.
0: We don't see your family. We don't see what you're doing, who you're hanging out with. But then you post that one cool photo you took 7 years ago.
1: Yes. Yep.
0: And you just keep reposting it again and again and again.
1: Or when someone's like, well, you didn't see my story. Like, if we're in real life,
0: I hate
1: and
0: that.
1: I'm like, oh, so what's been going on in your life?
0: I hate
1: And they're
0: that.
1: Like, oh, I just did this big thing. You didn't see my story?
0: Yeah, it's that expectation that you watch. This happens between my girlfriend and I a lot. It's very humbling. I understand where she's coming from, though. Like, it honestly bothered me more. And, like, the more I, like, have fallen in love with her, it's like, I'm just under the understanding that you probably see nothing I post.
1: Sure,
0: if it's important, I'll tell you to go look at it.
1: I guess I'll take your side on that because it's somebody close. Mm-hmm. Like, if I post something, chances are my wife has seen it, right? Mm-hmm. You expect that. But if it's someone I see, I don't know,
0: once every 7 months, and you're like,
1: exactly,
0: oh, you didn't see this thing I did that one day for this 1 hour? It's like,
1: No,
0: I didn't even know you moved to Africa.
1: Exactly.
0: What do you mean?
1: Yeah, I'm sorry I didn't see it.
0: I would love a Gen Z perspective here, Audrey, because you guys have a different take on social media than we do.
2: Yeah, I mean, I feel like for me, I am really conscious of who I follow on social media because I do not like to be annoyed. So I feel like I don't have, like, by social media, like, I feel like it's very hard to annoy me with, like, what you're posting or, like, how frequently you're posting or whatever, just because I'm like, well, that's what the platform is for. Like, I'm not going to be upset about that.
0: Right.
2: What has become a pet peeve for me is that on Instagram now you can see people's reels likes.
0: Yeah.
2: And when people shamelessly like reels that like, I do not want you to be exposed as sexist in my, I don't want you to be exposed.
0: Yeah, it was like a racist comedian. You saw someone like that.
1: Right.
0: Like,
1: how do I know that?
2: So I'm like, I mean, at least it's good because I feel like now I can, like, see what people are actually,
0: what's on their algorithm.
1: What's on their,
2: exactly.
0: Yeah. Just send it in the DMs, also, like me and Jordan.
2: That's so shameless.
1: That is so shameless.
0: It's like the dudes liking Instagram models and they're married.
1: Yeah.
0: It's like, what are you doing?
1: What are you doing?
3: I'm supporting her. She's an artist.
0: It's like, okay, man.
2: Have some decorum, genuinely.
1: Just follow her OnlyFans. If you really support,
0: click the link. Click the link. And if you share a joint account, then go get a prepaid card at 7-Eleven. That's not something I've done.
1: Right.
0: I just want to say that's how my mind works. Like, if you're trying to be sneaky.
1: I was trying to expose them, Eric. You're trying to help them.
2: That's crazy.
0: It's XYZ.
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0: think it's safe to say fall is officially here. Kind of use Columbus Day and Indigenous People Day as a marker in the calendar of like we're halfway through October. Spooky season is fully in effect.
1: Yeah.
0: Which, in my opinion, has been in effect a little too long.
1: Yeah.
2: But get over it.
0: I'm okay with people dressing up starting now.
1: Okay.
0: Yeah.
1: So now that you're happy with people dressing up.
0: I didn't say happy. I said I'm okay with.
1: What if you were going to do Halloween? What would you be wearing? What are you leaning towards this Halloween season?
0: Jeans.
1: No, you can't. No. You gotta play the game.
0: Oh.
1: If your girlfriend was like, we are going to this Halloween party.
0: We're going to a masquerade thing, which is pretty easy, actually. It's just I have to wear a mask.
1: Okay, so.
0: Sick.
1: Scrap that. What would you be wearing?
0: I want to be Jordan
2: if
0: for
2: you were going to and my Halloween party, what would you be?
0: Jordan.
1: How would you be Jordan, Eric?
0: Well, I didn't say it would be the most appropriate costume.
1: Oh, Jesus, Eric.
0: I'm not doing blackface. I'm saying, like, I would wear his clothes and I would reenact a lot of the mannerisms of which Jordan does.
1: Do your best Jordan right now.
0: Hey, what's up? It's Jordan.
2: See, that was bad.

0: When you think Thomas Edison and the things that he invented,
1: yeah,
0: usually light bulb comes to mind. Uh-huh. The phonograph, the motion picture capture camera.
1: Yeah.
0: Now there's some politics of whether he invented them or he got inspiration.
1: We actually did a More About Nothing on that
0: from other people.
1: Yeah.
0: All that to say, he also invented, I'm sure, among other things, something very terrifying.
1: We're going to talk about his arguably biggest failure.
0: Okay.
1: Yeah.
0: Thomas Edison's biggest failure coming up next on More About Nothing. But first, a little bonus fact.
1: Apparently, a little lesser known Muppets knowledge, the creators have refused for decades to answer what Gonzo is in terms of an animal. And like, animals are their whole thing.
0: Was that because Jim Henson never did? And then when he passed, they're like, we have to keep it a secret?
1: I think it's a combination of that and people just pressing and them being like, we're never going to let you know. Could be a bird. Could be a dinosaur. Could be the missing link.
0: I guess that's a dumb question. I was going to be like, are any of them really animals?
1: Kermit the Frog.
0: Big Bird.
1: Fozzie Bear.
0: Okay, got it. All right.
1: Miss Piggy.
0: All right, there's your Muppet fact. We'll learn about Thomas Edison's biggest failure if you're going through a rough patch in life.

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0: XYZ with Eric Zachary. It's called More About Nothing, all brought to you by Chick-fil-A, and it's exactly that. A little bit more about something you knew nothing about, fun facts, things that you could be like, hey, did you know this?
1: Yep.
0: And we try to make it as interesting as possible in a very quick way. Thomas Edison, we know him as the guy who invented the light bulb, the phonograph, the carbon telephone transmitter.
1: Yep. Uh-huh.
0: That's me being a nerd. the movie camera as we know it.
1: Yeah.
0: All that. But he also, I think he had over like 1,000 patents.
1: Yeah.
0: Bound to have some failures in there.
1: And we're going to talk about one of the biggest ones, arguably the scariest one. He tried to roll out the Edison talking doll. Now, I love that you talked about all of his accolades, one being the phonograph. He thought, okay, next step, let's make a small phonograph, put it in these cute little dolls, kind of like American Girl dolls, and they would have like little voice activated phrases and sayings to them,
0: and
1: right?
0: We have audio of this?
1: We have audio of this. Mind you, this is
0: I'm thinking Annabelle.
1: 1890s. This could have been where they got Annabelle from.
0: Okay, here's some audio of Thomas Edison's talking doll from the 1890s. Absolutely not.
1: Absolutely. I'm sorry. I'm so sorry.
0: Jordan, what was that?
1: Okay, so basically...
0: Was that Thomas Edison trying to do a girl voice?
1: No, no, no. So what's cool about this is this might be like the first ever like documented recording artist in history in that he would... it's cringy. Yes. So he would have these dolls and these women who were in the factories making them basically shout at the mini phonographs inside the doll to record nursery rhymes. But because they were shouting, these were in large factory halls.
2: Let me out!
1: It's like 1890. The wax from the phonographs, by the time it made it to the shelves and in children's hands, had melted. So it did not come off how they originally intended, and they ended up being terrifying. They had to take them off the shelves 6 weeks into being on the shelves.
0: Talking toys have always freaked me out.
1: Yes,
0: Furbies, Tickle Me Elmos.
1: Yeah.
0: You ever seen a Tickle Me Elmo without the skin?
1: What?
0: Yeah.
1: No, that's not a thing.
0: Like people take the fur off it.
1: No, why?
0: Audrey has that AI pet. All right, one more time. The talking doll that Thomas Edison invented in the 1890s. Here's a clip of that. Pass. At least it's spooky season. It's XYZ with their exact.

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0: XYZ with Eric Zachary as we wrap up your three-day weekend playing some of our favorite moments on XYZ that have happened over the past few weeks. But we still got a little new pumpkin spice for you.
1: What? Yeah,
2: that's what you're calling us.
1: Is this the new pumpkin spice?
0: We got a little new pumpkin spice. Audrey shared some gems, like you threw up because you ate too many pies at Apple Orchard once.
1: Yeah, it's like 11.
2: How many pies?
1: It wasn't really all pie. It was apple donuts, and then it was three slices of apple pie, and then it was a candy apple.
2: You were throwing them back.
1: It was.
0: Why?
1: It
0: Why
1: was
0: were you doing this?
1: Day. I don't know. I'm from Minnesota.
0: Okay.
2: I don't think that's indicative of being Minnesota.
0: I love that you say that like that's a asterisk like on your license.
2: Well, like when you have like a restriction.
1: Yeah.
2: From Minnesota, might eat pies.

0: Your mental health moment on XYZ with their Zachary. It's all brought to you by Progressive Insurance. I've really been struggling with separating my passion for what I do for work with like my hobbies. And what's really ironic is that's actually one of my go-to interview questions with artists. And I first asked it to Ed Sheeran, not to name drop, but he was painting a lot and he was painting his album covers. And I was like, you know, at what point when your hobby becomes your work, do you pivot to something else to clear your head? And I'm really bad about that. And I can't describe how thankful I am that I get to do what I love. Like, genuinely, I'd be doing this as a hobby if I wasn't getting paid for it. And I get to do it with people that I love. But as of late, I've really kind of lost my identity from my hobbies.
1: Sure.
0: And my primary, my go-to answer has always been, like, I'm a pilot. I love flying. It's very cost prohibitive. You know? So even if when I can go up, not only is it time demanding, but, like, it's expensive.
1: Yeah, you know, and it's not a cheap thing.
0: No, and I mean, I love it. It clears my head. I try to go up every 6 weeks or 8 weeks, but like, you know, that's all I can realistically afford from a time and financial standpoint.
1: Right.
0: And then I started going through my TikTok, and it sounds silly, but like, because of COVID and being locked up, I was posting so much different content on TikTok, and I've never been a huge TikTok guy. I was doing drum covers, and I was doing a lot of like one-off rants, like creative writing, like SNL type stuff.
1: Yeah.
0: And I just haven't done it in years, and I almost came to tears. I'm like, what happened to me?
2: Oh my God, Eric, this is crazy. I had this same kind of realization a few months ago where I was like, what happened?
0: I used to do this so much. And then after I had a pretty tough night and a lot

0: anxiety. The next day, I kind of woke up and picked myself up a little bit. And I was like, you know, if I went to that kid from 2 or 3 years ago that was doing all of that, and I showed him what I have now, he would have traded places in a second.
1: Yeah.
0: Right? I was living at home during COVID. I didn't really have a sustainable income at the time.
2: Yeah. Right.
0: And I think he would see the studio that we've built and the team we've built and mm-hmm. be like, no, that, I want that.
2: Mm-hmm. Right.
0: But now I'm like, okay, there is a balance. I can still.
1: For sure.
0: Yeah. You know, so I made an effort over the weekend to start drumming again. And I'm not like a drummer. I'm never going to play in a band. I'm never going to be on stage, but it's a hobby I enjoy mm-hmm. a lot.
2: Sure, yeah.
0: And then I'm also making an effort to start like as much creative content as we put out there, like just also putting some stuff out there that's just for me.
2: Yeah.
1: Totally feel. Yeah. No. Okay. Yes. Cause we were just talking about like the TikTok thing mm-hmm. and like how, you know, it's, I don't know. Yeah. It's nice to make things for yourself for sure. Yeah. I totally get
0: that. I think the reason it, I don't want to say it didn't succeed, like it was fine. I was just never trying to become like a TikToker, but like back then I was so desperate for work or money that I was like watching the views too much.
1: Yeah, sure, for sure.
0: It kind of sucked the joy out of it.
1: Yeah, it's like you just got to do it for fun.
0: Right.
1: Yeah.
0: And now like what we do is so successful that like I feel like I'm at a place where I can go do something for fun. Mm. If it gets 5 views, it gets 5 views, whatever.
2: I think out, yeah. that's like the biggest part because I recently, like I used to make music all the time, mm-hmm. right? And I just made a song a week or two
0: ago. Really good, I heard
1: it. Thank you.
2: Appreciate that. But I'm saying all this to say, kind of doubling down on what you're going at, Eric, is that like, I don't care where this goes, who hears it, the views and things like that, right. where I was like, oh, I have to do this because this was my job at one point. Now it's just like, hey, if it happens, it happens.
0: I enjoy it.
2: Right, right. And it feels good.
0: So coming back to your hobby, whether it's something that you wanted to work in and now you're stable somewhere else or just something that makes you happy. Coming back to that, I think is this week's mental health idea. It's your Mental Health Monday, all brought to you by Progressive Insurance.
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0: Imagine if the Olympics were like, hey, we're not going to have sports anymore. I'm trying to, like, it just doesn't make sense to me. The primetime Emmys, which celebrate broadcast television, right, in its excellence.
1: Yeah.
0: Keyword broadcast television. Correct. Are no longer going to be on broadcast television. They're moving to streaming only, Amazon Prime for next year.
1: Yeah. I don't think, like, I don't know. I really don't go to Prime for much. So maybe that's just me.
2: Honestly, I'm on Prime.
1: Yeah.
2: Yeah. I feel like I use it for kind of a lot, but I also don't think that I would be like, let me go watch the Emmys.
0: It's just kind of like the Olympics saying, like, hey, we're going to talk about the sports, but we're not going to show you any of them.
1: Yeah, yeah.
0: Or Grammys are like, here are the songs, but there's no performances.
1: You're saying the Olympics is solely on AM radio?
0: Yeah, basically. Shout out to all my AM radio friends.
1: Yeah, no shade.

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0: get out of it.
1: What kind of party host are you? If you have people over to your domain, your house, or your office space, whatever, how are you a host compared to your friends?
2: Yeah.
1: Who put this topic in here?
2: Me, but we were kind of...
3: It was a collab.
2: A conversation.
1: I'm guessing this is... we're doing a party this weekend, like an industry mixer with like photographers, videographers.
2: Yes. Mm-hmm. Yeah.
1: If you're in that world and you're interested, let us know. XYZ content on Instagram. I found out that Jordan's like, people will show up. And I'm like the kind of nervous host where I'm like,
3: yeah,
1: if they don't respond to me or respond to an RSVP, I'm assuming they're not coming.
2: Oh, yeah. They're coming. They'll be here.
1: That's just because like I watched my mom throw parties for years where like people would always tell her they'll show up. And because she's kind of got like the prom queen effect, everyone assumes other people are going to go so they don't have to go. And then, like, I would see several parties where, like, no one showed up. And my mom was heartbroken.
2: Mm. Oh. Aww. See, my parents would throw parties. And they'd be like, yeah, people are coming. And people showed up.
1: Your parents just open the door, play music loudly, and they're like, come on in.
2: Is that not what are doing?
1: Yeah. Well, I mean, but they don't plan it, was my point.
2: Oh, yeah. Well, this is planned. People show up.
1: All right. We'll talk about what kind of host of a party you are next on XYZ.

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0: We're throwing a industry mixer. We're doing kind of a networking event for our new studio. And Jordan is very unbothered and unworried that people are coming. Our RSVP list currently has 7 people. 2 of them work for us.
1: Okay.
0: Yeah. And you're like, this is going to be great. It's going
1: to
0: be busy.
1: This is why nobody wants to RSVP. They just want to show up. People just want to come.
2: Okay, you know? So we're having this conversation. Mm-hmm. Jordan's like, I just like to like stand in the corner and let people have fun. And I was like, I am absolutely incapable of having fun at a party that I have thrown. Like, I genuinely, because A, I'm worried about if people are coming.
1: Yeah. Right.
2: Because I think opposite to you, Eric, where you said like, Virginia. You've seen your mom throw parties where people don't show up. I feel like my parents are like entertainers down.
1: Yeah.
2: Like they're going to throw a party and everybody's coming. So I always feel so much pressure to like live up to that.
0: Yeah.
2: So I'm like, are you coming? Once everybody is there, are you having fun?
1: Right.
2: Do you have a drink? Do you like the music? Are you hungry? Yeah. Like, and by the end of the party, I'm like, I talk to everybody and also talk to nobody.
0: I'm very much like you, Audrey. I've had a few like small dinner parties or things at my apartment, but just, you know, stereotypical single guy. Like, I'm not often having people over for dinner.
1: Yeah. Sure.
0: That said, we have had like a lot of studio events or things that I've been in charge of. And I'm very similar to you, Audrey, or even at my parents' parties and stuff. It's like, I constantly feel like if I'm standing in any one part of the room for too long, I gotta pretend that I have someone else to go talk to or something to do.
2: Yeah.
0: And I find myself often like going into the kitchen just to breathe for a second.
1: Right.
2: Well,
1: right.
2: Yeah. Cause I'm like, I am so worried that everybody's hot. The only time that I can breathe is when I can visibly see that everybody is like talking and having a good time. And like, maybe people are like on the porch or whatever, and that's when I'm fine, and then I need to be alone for a little bit.
1: I don't have that. I'm the total opposite. I'm in a small room telling one of the funniest stories ever to like 2 other people, and I could be throwing the party. People are here, and you know, there's food, there's drink. If you're good, I'm great.
0: Jordan,
1: you know,
0: I want to enjoy myself. He's gotten better. We've co-hosted a lot of events together, right? In the beginning, because Jordan was so used to always whatever room he's in, he's telling a story, center of attention. Mm-hmm. He's used to be really bad about like also making sure like the ice is filled or like drinks are getting thrown away.
2: Oh, sure.
0: He's gotten a lot better. But the first couple times I was like, dude, you're not supposed to be the one partying when we got to make sure like everyone else is having a good time.
2: Well, that's the thing is it's hard to find the balance because there is a balance.
1: I'm not supposed to make sure anyone but Jordan is supposed to have a good time.
2: And you know what? I think
1: I can't control your fun. Control your fun.
0: You're
1: go
0: so,
1: have fun.
0: You're so selfless and so giving.
1: I think I am. I invited you to my party. So.

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0: XYZ with Eric Zachary. It is Monday, Columbus Day, Indigenous People Day, day off work day, hopefully, for you. And if you're not off work today, then hopefully we can make it just a little bit better with some of our favorite moments from XYZ with Eric Zachary from the last few weeks. Audrey, how was your weekend?
1: It was good. I went to the apple orchard.
0: You did?
2: Oh, fun. Uh-huh.
0: How many apples did you buy, or apple products did you buy?
1: Well, I kind of have a thing against apples, so I got like a few.
2: Why did you go?
0: Wait, are you talking about Apple the company or Apple like the fruit?
1: No, an apple orchard.
0: You have a thing against apples?
1: Well, I just, there was one time that I ate way too many pies and I threw up everywhere.
0: There's our gift to you, even if you didn't work today. It's XYZ with Eric Zachary.

0: Well, if this isn't the definition of irony, I don't know what is. 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
1: Isn't that crazy?
0: That's wild. Yeah.
2: I don't think they care about ratings, or we're just going to be watching clips.
0: I mean, I understand like VMAs moving off MTV as a channel, even though they're not. They still air on, CBS or whatever. 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

XYZ with Eric Zachary. 3-day weekend is wrapping up for Columbus Day and Indigenous People Day. 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Yep. And if you didn't, you should talk to your boss. 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Kind of added a

0: Social media pet peeves. Now, I understand I'm kind of casting stones from a glass house because everyone has something that's a friend of theirs posted. They're like, why don't you do this? And I'm sure I've done that. I know I've done it in the past.
1: Yeah.
0: I've tried to course correct some of the things I post, but there's one lately that's just really getting me.
1: Oh, it grinds your gears?
0: It's so bad. And it's just people that post the almost Friday memes. Like, these started during COVID, and I get it. Like, it's kind of that, like, together we can wait for the weekend energy.
1: Right.
0: It's not just posting one. It's like, I have this one friend that will post, it's the Almost Friday account. He posts 10 or 15 of them in a row on his story.
1: Yeah.
0: No other content on his story for the rest of the week, by the way.
1: That's hilarious.
0: And then we have another friend that religiously pulls the slams laptop shut till Monday.
1: Right, yeah.
0: Again, multiple posts. And I'm like, once in a while, or after like a long week, or like when America's going through it, which when are we not? But like, you know what I mean?
1: Yeah. Mm-hmm.
0: I get it. Every single week, stop. And, if you don't ask me why I unfollowed you. That's my prerogative. That is me slamming my laptop shut.
1: On your stories.
0: On our friendship.
1: Yeah.
0: All right. So social media pet peeves. Some of them can be trivial, but like, what gets you? Even if it's like your friend and you're like, oh, whatever. It's not really going to end our friendship, but this bothers me. What's your social media pet peeve? We'll talk about it next.

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0: Social media pet peeves on XYZ with Eric Zachary. What do people post or put on the internet that just, for no other real good reason, gets you? It bothers you?
1: Yeah.
0: Jordan?
1: My biggest social media pet peeve is, take me back for the vacations. Like, you did your one big one at Disney World, and 5 months later, we are still seeing the photos.
0: See, that's more
1: big one at Disney World.
0: My problem. Yeah. I don't mind you posting an old photo,
1: sure,
0: like a memory, but when it's a trip you took 3 weeks ago,
1: right,
0: I don't need that.
1: I think my biggest issue is, like, we don't hear from you in between the time that you posted the first time and the 5 months later. Like, where was the walk through the park? You know, I'm down, you know, be boring. Everybody's boring. We can see that too, but you're stale on social media until your big June Disney World trip.
0: I love that we have a mutual friend that's just leaving Disney right now too. This is very coded. All of that said, I don't mind the old photos. I do think it's, like, weird when, because that just kind of perpetuates the idea that, like, you're only posting the good stuff. Like, we don't hear anything about your life.
1: Right.
0: We don't see your family. We don't see what you're doing, who you're hanging out with. But then you post that one cool photo you took 7 years ago.
1: Yes. Yep.
0: And you just keep reposting it again and again and again.
1: Or when someone's like, well, you didn't see my story. Like, if we're in real life,
0: I hate
1: and
0: that.
1: I'm like, so what's been going on in your life?
0: I hate
1: And they're like, I just did this big thing. You didn't see my story?
0: Yeah, it's that expectation that you watch. This happens between my girlfriend and I a lot. It's very humbling. I understand where she's coming from, though. Like, it honestly bothered me more. And, like, the more I, like, have fallen in love with her, it's like, I'm just under the understanding that you probably see nothing I post.
1: Sure,
0: If it's important, I'll tell you to go look at it.
1: I guess I'll take your side on that because it's somebody close. Mm-hmm. Like, if I post something, chances are my wife has seen it, right? Mm-hmm. You expect that. But if it's someone I see, I don't know,
0: once every 7 months, and you're like,
1: exactly.
0: Oh, you didn't see this thing I did that one day for this 1 hour? It's like,
1: No.
0: I didn't even know you moved to Africa.
1: Right, like, right, exactly.
0: What do you mean?
1: Yeah, I'm sorry I didn't see it.
0: I would love a Gen Z perspective here, Audrey, because you guys have a different take on social media than we do.
2: Yeah, I mean, I feel like for me, I am really conscious of who I follow on social media because I do not like to be annoyed. So I feel like I don't have, like, by social media, like, I feel like it's very hard to annoy me with, like, what you're posting or, like, how frequently you're posting or whatever, just because I'm like, well, that's what the platform's for. Like, I'm not going to be upset about that.
0: Right.
2: What has become a pet peeve for me is that on Instagram now you can see people's reels likes.
0: Yeah.
2: And when people shamelessly like reels that I do not want you to be exposed as sexist in I don't want you to be exposed. Yeah,
0: it was like a racist comedian. You saw someone like that.
1: Right. How do I know that?
2: So I'm like, I mean, at least it's good because I feel like now I can, like, see what people are actually.
0: Sure.
2: Like,
0: what's on their algorithm.
1: What's on their.
2: Exactly.
0: Yeah. Just send it in the DMs also, like me and Jordan.
2: That's so shameless.
1: That is so shameless.
2: It's like
0: the dudes liking Instagram models and they're married.
1: Yeah.
0: And it's like, what are you doing?
1: It's just
0: come on.
1: Like,
0: I'm supporting her. She's an artist. It's like, okay, man.
2: Have some decorum, genuinely.
1: Just follow her OnlyFans. If you really support,
0: click the link. Click the link. And if you share a joint account, then go get a prepaid card at 7-Eleven. That's not something I've done.
1: Right.
0: I just want to say that's how my mind works. Like, if you're trying to be sneaky.
1: I was trying to expose them, Eric. You're trying to help them.
2: That's crazy.
0: XYZ.

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0: Mom's hot take on XYZ with their exactly. My mom joining the show to provide her perspective on what's trending and
1: pregnancy.
0: Today, that's pregnancy. I'm assuming you mean Miss Lady Gaga.
1: Did anyone know she was pregnant? I did not.
0: According to Audrey, the fandom had suspicions.
2: Little monsters knew.
1: She kept this secret for like 9 months with just her fan base.
3: I love that, like, you're offended that you don't know. Like, she didn't Stephanie Germanotta did not call Mom of Mom's Hot Take.
1: Yeah. I cannot. I am shocked. Well, I am just shocked.
0: It's still unclear if she carried the baby or she used a surrogate. She used a surrogate. That sound is wild. All right, Mom's Hot Take about Lady Gaga's baby coming up next. I got my

0: Mom's hot take on XYZ with Eric Zachary. My mom is here to talk about, as she just yelled out, pregnancy. That girl's pregnant.
1: Pregnant.
0: My mom said that once in public. Lady Gaga has a baby, and this has been all over the news.
2: Is it a girl or a boy?
0: I don't think we know.
3: I don't think we know.
4: We don't know, for sure.
2: Wow, what a secret to hold.
0: Yeah. Kind of one of the biggest ones you can, but I think it's still unclear whether she used a surrogate or not. My guess is yes, because I'm pretty sure we've seen her in the public eye.
2: I think I would have seen her making her body beautiful with pregnancy pictures. You know what I mean?
3: I mean, as deep and studied as TMZ is, and for like the first news to be a full baby, I think we would have known, unless she truly has just been gone for 9 months.
0: Did she make an announcement, or did it just get leaked that she has a kid now?
3: I think it got leaked.
0: Like, she didn't put it on Instagram right now.
2: Oh, no. I think she made an announcement, didn't she?
0: No, you just said the opposite of everything you just said, Mom. Yeah, no, I think it's just like finally an insider is like, yes, her baby is here, and please respect their privacy, the usual.
2: Yeah. Okay, so what do we think of her using surrogacy? Well, I think surrogacy is
0: Mom's
2: huge.
0: Hot take.
3: What do you
0: this
3: think?
0: Is, yeah, this is your take.
2: This is an era, definitely a surrogacy era. Okay. I mean, I could now be 22 and be a pregnancy surrogate for life. I mean, that would be like, you know, a dream job.
4: Career pregnancy, always.
0: I know there's
2: people that do this. How much do you get paid? You get paid a lot of money.
4: Yeah, you do get paid a lot of money.
0: Yeah. I think it's also dependent on who you're caring for. Like, it's a negotiated rate.
3: Sure. Yeah.
2: But 100%. Still, it's pretty high. I mean, geez.
0: Yeah. I mean, it's nothing new. I'm not taking shots at it. I think obviously
2: it's nothing new. I think it's really new.
0: Well, I mean, Kim Kardashian used a surrogate.
3: I think it blew up with the Kardashians.
0: Yeah. Beyonce used a surrogate on her second pregnancy.
2: Oh, I didn't know that.
0: Or her third. No, she, with the.
3: How do you know this much, Eric?
0: She talked about it.
3: Oh, okay.
0: Yeah.
2: Oh. Interesting.
3: Eric saw a pregnancy watch.
4: Good for you, Eric.
0: I'm a huge ally. Yeah. I think that I've definitely heard this take. I do not agree with this at all, that there's certain women out there that think you don't understand because you never carried the baby.
4: No.
0: And I mean, obviously you went through different experiences, but I think to each and every woman specifically, but especially couples, like, it is what's right for them. And if they, you know, choose to have a surrogate, I think that means no less than, you know,
3: carrying
4: the
3: baby.
4: Absolutely agree.
3: Yeah, traditional.
4: Yeah. I absolutely agree.
2: I do agree. Less stretch marks. Thank you, Eric.
4: Eric, you gave me
2: thigh stretch marks.
0: Oh, okay. I'm the reason the gap's gone. Got it. Okay.
3: Whoa. I didn't mean it like that, but she's blaming me.
2: Shot. We will deal with this later off the air.
0: I didn't mean it like that.
2: Wow.
0: All right.
2: You did. All right. It said it.
0: No. Oh. All right. Jordan didn't help
2: you
0: that.
2: You were coming off a birthday weekend.
3: Jordan had to do with this.
0: Mom's hot take. Lady Gaga has a baby. That's it for today on Mom's Hot Take. I'm brought to you by T-Mobile.
2: It's not it. It's not over.
0: It's better over here. I'm nervous. I'm blushing. 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

0: Your mental health moment idea for the week on XYZ with Eric Zachary. Coming back to your hobbies, especially if you're a creative like us, and at one point mm-hmm. those hobbies were something that you really wanted to turn into work.
1: Right.
0: Mm-hmm. The long short of it is I am so thrilled that something I was trying to do on TikTok 4 years ago turned into essentially this mm-hmm. radio right. show, this mm-hmm. podcast, this TV show that we film.
1: Mm-hmm. Right.
0: But now I kind of got away from the other stuff that was making me happy that I was just doing because I had a ton of free time.
1: Mm-hmm. Sure.
0: Like drumming or writing skits or creative things. I was so worried about the views, and now I think I'm ready to go back to it just for my happiness.
2: Yeah.
0: Absolutely. And Audrey, you were talking about getting away from crafting and trying to come back to that.
2: No, yeah. I woke up, my birthday was on Friday, and I woke up and I was like, had kind of some plans for the day. And I was like, you know what I want to do instead? Actually, I want to like sew this pair.

0: of shorts that I've been wanting to make for months.
1: Mm-hmm.
0: And I woke up and I had an old bed sheet and I was like, I can figure this out. And I figured it out and it felt so good to just like spend a couple hours doing something that I had been putting off because I just like didn't make the time for it.
1: Yeah.
0: Yeah, it was awesome. It was great.
1: And Jordan, I know you found your way back to music.
2: Yeah, I did. And there's no pressure on it. And I think that's the biggest part is like, you know, when you do these hobbies that could become jobs, you're worried about views. You're worried if the right people are seeing it. Where now it's like, who cares? Just do it to enjoy and feel good about yourself.
1: Do what makes you happy. And just because it's something that doesn't necessarily earn you money, I know that's a privilege sometimes, but like it's also a mental health thing. If you're not carving out time to just be happy with yourself, then it's going to affect everything else in your life.
0: Mm-hmm.

0: When you think Thomas Edison and the things that he invented, usually light bulb comes to mind, the phonograph, the motion picture capture camera. Now there's some politics of whether he invented them or he got inspiration.
1: We actually did a More About Nothing on that.
0: From other people.
1: Yeah.
0: All that to say, he also invented, I'm sure among other things, something very terrifying.
1: We're going to talk about his arguably biggest failure.
0: Okay.
1: Yeah.
0: Thomas Edison's biggest failure coming up next on More About Nothing. But first, a little bonus fact.
1: Apparently, a little lesser known Muppets knowledge, the creators have refused for decades to answer what Gonzo is in terms of an animal. And like animals are their whole thing.
0: Was that because Jim Henson never did? And then when he passed, they're like, we have to keep it a secret?
1: I think it's a combination of that and people just pressing and them being like, we're never going to let you know. Could be a bird. Could be a dinosaur. Could be the missing link.
0: I guess probably that's a dumb question. I was going to be like, are any of them really animals?
1: Kermit the Frog.
0: Big Bird.
1: Fozzie Bear.
0: Okay, got it. All right.
1: Miss Piggy.
0: All right, there's your Muppet fact. We'll learn about Thomas Edison's biggest failure if you're going through a rough patch in life. Coming up next. I know.

0: All right, that is it for us today. Some of our favorite moments from XYZ from the past couple weeks. Audrey, what was your favorite moment?
1: My favorite moment was when I remembered
0: when you ask a kid a pop quiz and they're just saying more words.
1: No, it's from when I remembered the story of somebody who thought that your pants were my pants because they were so tight.
2: Oh, that was gonna be my favorite moment. My jeans are stolen.
0: My jeans aren't that tight.
1: It was good.
0: It's ridiculous. This is propaganda.
1: It was so funny. They were like, "Audrey, are these yours?"
0: No,
1: I was like, "No."
2: Those were like,
0: that didn't happen.
2: I don't know how you get in those pants
1: since.
2: Because you bullied me.
1: I didn't say anything.
0: All right, XYZ with Eric Zach. We got a brand new show for you tomorrow. We will see you. 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
6: 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Now try your basement. There's a pair of overalls that overall you're not so into anymore. A perfectly good laptop that hasn't sat in your lap in months. 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
0: Remember yesterday when it was a high of 90? Gone are those days. High 64, low 53 today. So you might need a light jacket. We had some rain overnight, and we'll have some rain later on today. 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

I always find it funny because people are like, oh my gosh, love is love until they see this. Now, everybody's got an opinion, and they don't think these two people should be together. Let me tell you why coming up next.

0: here to find out about it, but I can't believe that I'm actually saying this. There's a world record marriage, and I kid you not, a 78-year age gap. 78 years. He is 18 years old. Oh, you're not going to believe this. She is 96 years old, and they got married last year in Mexico. Now, everybody's like, hold on. They don't know if they're mad at the 18-year-old. They don't know if they're mad at the 90-year-old. People are all saying, you don't know what their relationship was like. And of course, the people who are going, love is love, are saying, leave those folks alone. Everyone deserves happiness. She deserves happiness at 90 years old. At 96 years old. And he deserves happiness at 18. I haven't seen any photos of these folks. I haven't seen the videos. All I want is to see the videos of the wedding. That is literally all I need. Now, people are actually celebrating this 78-year divide between the two, saying, hey, it's a world record marriage. Even if they're just friends that just decided to do the thing, then it is great for them if that's what they wanted to do. Man, 78 years is too big of an age gap. Like, I don't mind, you know, a nice solid age gap. I have a friend whose parents are like 25 to 30 years apart. It's like, whoa. But this, you know, that's cool. This right here, 78 years, that's got to break a rule or something.
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could live like Tarzan. Doesn't really work like that. A family got stuck inside of a zoo after it closed, and you won't believe how they got out. 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Good morning.

0: 2006, when the family went around the tiger exhibit, it was 6:05. The person who was doing the last sweep of the zoo in London had already passed the exhibit. So they thought they were just cruising. It was like, oh, yo, nobody else is here. We can look at the tiger all by ourselves. And that's exactly what they did until they realized at 6:15 that there was nobody else in the park. And they started searching for people. Then they went to the door, say, okay, well, maybe it's kind of weird. They might be closing up, guys. We should get out of here. Nope, can't get out of there because everyone's left. Every employee is gone. The only people in that park are them. Everything else, everyone else is animals. And they started freaking out. They tried calling folks. They didn't know who to get a hold of because, again, they're in the zoo, right? So you'd usually call the zoo, but they're calling the zoo and they're hearing the phone ring from the office and nobody's there. So they do what any logical person would do. They went to Facebook and they posted on, like, you know how we have LNK say or sell anything? It was like that version of that. They said, hey, does anybody know anybody that works at the zoo? Can they call their personal phone number? We are inside of the zoo, two women, two children, and two toddlers, and we're trying to figure out how we get out of here. Then they posted again 25 minutes later. And I'm like, wait, you mean it took more than 25 minutes to find somebody that could possibly? Then they said somebody had finally gotten a hold of them. And then an hour later, someone came and let them out of the zoo. Everyone's all smiles about it. They did say it was a funny story. The fact that they weren't stuck there all night. They're very grateful for that. But I'm like, yo, after a moment like that, you might, whoever was doing that last sweep, they're going to have to add more sweeps to that because no way I would ever feel okay if I let somebody get stuck in the zoo.
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Man, we got to go to the text lines next. People are on it about this age gap story. Earlier, I talked about a woman who was 96 years old who just married an 18-year-old man. It's happened in Mexico. And I'm saying, yo, that age gap is just a little too extreme. I'm sorry. I'm actually not even sorry. That age gap is crazy. We're going to the text line next.

0: Imagine this. Your 90-year-old mother says, oh, honey, I met this really awesome guy, and we're going to get married. And you're like, wow, Mom, at 90 years old, you're getting married? How did you meet him? How old is he? He's 18 years old.
1: I got to talk. I got to tell what I feel.
0: In the AM. What happened in Mexico last year? They got married. It is now going global. It is a world record age gap for a relationship. 486-1063. Brett says, absolutely not. I don't know who's getting the most out of this situation, but this is not some kind of wholesome deal that they have going on.
2: Yeah, right? Right? Like, what? What interests?
0: Like, I've seen some age gap stuff on TLC, right, where they do all those weird shows. I've seen some of that. This is bigger. I mean, they might as well cancel their show after this. I mean, this kind of age gap is just different. Kyla just texted 486-1063. She says, it kind of makes me sick, LOL. I don't know how it doesn't make everyone else sick. Did they have family at the wedding? How many people did they invite to the wedding? I mean, they had to have the most... That has to be the most diverse group of people to stay for the whole time at a wedding in history. Because you know how it goes. Usually, you have your wedding, everyone's there. You start the reception, everyone's there. About an hour into the reception, grandma and grandpa are like, oh, it's been so great. Thanks for the hospitality. We're going to go home. Congratulations, we left you a gift. Right? But no, this time, grandma and grandpa are homeboys and homegirls with the bride. So when you're talking about staying till 11 p.m. at the wedding, jumping up and down, dancing to all the biggest hits, you're going to have a 90-year-old person doing that with. In fact, more than one. You'll probably have a few.
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stupid song. Every parent wants the best for their children. And this dad said, you know what? I'm going to shell out $200,000 to make sure that my child doesn't get bullied the same way that I did. What did that $200,000 go to? 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Something's got

0: $200,000 for limb lengthening surgery for his son because he said when he was his son's age, 18, he got bullied for being 5'2". And I, you know what? You 18 years old and you're getting bullied? Yeah, I'm sorry. Yeah, you're going to have to do whatever it takes to make sure that your son never feels that, your kids never feel that. So his kids got it better than he did, right? He's 5'2". His kid's 5'6", which is fine, right? It's a little on the short side, but it's fine. The limb lengthening surgery took the kid from 5'6 to 5'9". And 3 inches makes a massive difference when it comes to height, right? All of a sudden, you go from being the kind of short guy in the group to one of the taller people around, right? 5'9 is fairly tall. It's a good stature to have. His dad said each cent spent was totally worth it. The recovery process is going to take a while. The kid's actually an ultra marathon runner, which means that he can run 100 miles, which is like, I don't know if that's going to be possible after lengthening your limbs that long. Like, you got so used to running at the height that you were, there's got to be some kind of, I don't know, medical restriction that says, yeah, if you got your limbs literally artificially lengthened, you're going to have to take 2 years, 3 years off of running just to make sure that your legs are, I mean, could you, the injuries. I'm just thinking about the injuries. And my mind hurts because of it.
1: 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Nosy. 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

was just the other week that I was saying Samsung fridges were being taken over and people were locked out. They wouldn't turn on. It was crazy. Well, now in France, they kind of have a bigger problem. Fridges got taken over, but not the ones that you would think of. Wait till I fill you in. You're going to be like, oh my gosh, I hate technology. It's coming up next.

0: They're experiencing an incredible cyber attack as hackers have hacked into fridges and shut them off. Now, these aren't home fridges we're talking about. These are supermarket fridges, the ones where you go get your ice cream and your frozen pizza and the bag of peas and all of that. Those are the fridges that they ended up taking over and shutting off. Over 300 of them across the country, which is insane. They said that this is an attack that they've never seen before. This is unprecedented. And I just wonder why. Like, what possessed you to say, you know what? Yeah, here's the grand plan. We're going to take over the fridges in the supermarkets in France. Like, what made you say it doesn't make any sense? Out of all the things you could have hacked, you picked on the one thing that could actually, might negatively affect your life. What if you messed around, did this in your hometown? We don't know where the hackers are from, so they could be from France, and they could have shut off the fridges in their local supermarket. So next time they go to get like a bag of, bag of fries, right? The frozen ones that you can just heat up in the air fryer. They're not going to be able to get it because all the fridges are shut down because of them. This is something, again, first of its kind. No one else has experienced this. Different technology agencies across the world are trying to make sure that this kind of thing can't happen. But with AI, it's really tough to stop. But at least, like, the level that these guys are on is, like, they're messing with fridges instead of our bank accounts.
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Okay, you think age gap relationships are okay, right? Love is love. Until you hear about this age gap. It's literally world record breaking, and I'm telling you about it next. I can't.

0: 6-year age gap has the internet absolutely divided. There's the love is love camp, and there's the some love is love camp. A woman, 96 years old, married an 18-year-old dude in Mexico. We found out about this just now. This happened in 2025. So they've been married for a year. I'm absolutely sure that they were at a restaurant eating. And someone was like, oh, yeah, do you want me to give your grandma this blah, blah, blah, blah? And they're like, no, that's my wife. And then they recorded a video and now it's viral. I have not seen the video. I haven't seen what either of them look like. But this is one of those relationships that everyone's going to be talking about. 96-year-old to an 18-year-old. We got text messages about this on the text line. Bree says, absolutely not. No way I could date somebody that could be my grandparent. Okay, you know, different strokes for different folks, right? Jenna says, when those kinds of relationships pop up, I always think that there is a motive for one party. Yeah, I mean, what is the motive? Is the 96-year-old rich? Is the 18-year-old cute? I have no idea. What if the 18-year-old's rich and the... I don't know. It's just ridiculous. 486-1063. You can hop in the chat. We're talking about this age gap. 80 years. It's 76 years technically, but for dramatic purposes, we're going to say 80-year age gap between a husband and wife. How do you feel about it? 402-486-1063.
1: 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While you're there, follow 106.3 KFRX on Instagram and Facebook to win concert tickets, cash, and talk to D-Wayne. You don't know! D-Wayne and the AM will be back shortly.
2: This moment matters, and I'll help you get it right. 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Thomas Jewelers, where you will find the ring that speaks to you. A.T. Thomas Jewelers, 64th and O, Lincoln.
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See, I knew we would get one of these text messages. We're talking about an age gap, 76 years between a husband and wife. She's 96, he's 18 years old. If this world were mine. Zion texted in and said, my parents have a pretty extreme age gap, 40 years. I was like, man, 40-year age gap. 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Now, brother, Zion, double that amount. That's the relationship we're talking about here, man. That's

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Amanciaga Ray is getting you into Boo at the Zoo this afternoon. You got to listen in. Starting at 2, he's going to get you 4 passes plus 2 treat bags. Oh, if you haven't been to Boo at the Zoo. It's like an incredible adventure. Everybody's dressed up, and you're going to walk away with more candy than you can eat in a year. 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She liked

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Yo, it's D-Wayne. I'm out of here. My man SK popping in next. Don't forget that Keywords Get You $1,000 is coming up in less than 10 minutes. So don't go anywhere, okay? Make sure to text us too. 486-1063 is the number. Catch you tomorrow. Peace.

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Happy Tuesday. Hey, it's SK hanging out with you. Hope your day's off to a great start. Kicking the party off, it's Tame Impala with Dracula. 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

They say the holy water's watered down, and this town's lost its faith. 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Oh my, my, oh my, my love, I take one look at you, you're taking me out.

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14: Santa Claus
15: for your morning jog. 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
19: Finally starting to feel like fall out there. The air feels nice and crisp. Cloudy skies today, 61 for a high, 50 for a low. 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
7: Actually feels like fall today. Cloudy skies for your Tuesday, 61 for a high, 50 for a low. 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

106.3 KFRX, Lincoln's number one hit music station. What's going on? It's SK. Happy Tuesday. There's still time to get your guess in for Saturday's Husker football game final score. If you're the closest guess to the final score, we're hooking you up with free good sense. 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

106.3 KFRX is hooking you up with a share of $20,000 that we're giving away in the month of October. Your next Money Harvest keyword is coming up at 2 p.m. with Tiago Ray. Once you have that, text it to us to qualify to win. I can't.

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Hey, it's SK. I'm clocking out for the afternoon. Thank you for hanging out with me today. We'll do it again tomorrow. 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

And sayings. I'm Tiago Rey. It's 106.3 KFRX. Was there like a specific saying or phrase that your parents said that you just hated to hear from them? 402-486-1063. Give me a call. Tell me about

0: Hey, my name is Tiago Reyes, 106.3 KFRX. What was a phrase or saying your parents used to say to you when you were little and you hate it?
1: Oh, my mom was I hope when you have children, they turn out to be just like you saying.
0: Were you really that bad of a kid?
1: You know what? I don't even know, because I felt like I was a good child compared to what I've

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crazy. 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
4: It is 57 in Lincoln tonight, 48 for a low. Tomorrow, 59 for a high. It's going to be cloudy all day. Tomorrow night, 51 for a low. 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
1: Yeah, so the one that stands out is, because I was, my mom was a single parent, was she, when I would get in trouble, it was, you're just like your father.
0: you just didn't like it.
1: Absolutely hated it. Absolutely. And that I makes would sense. Be like, I hate that. I hate when you call me that. I hate it.
0: Yeah, it sounds like an insult, right? It's Camp

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I hope you're having a good Tuesday. Do you want to win tickets to see the Jonas Brothers? 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Yeah. 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

Michael Frey, it's KFRX. Have you noticed how most of the annoying songs get stuck in your head? Like, they're really catchy. Like the, oh my God, I really hate that song. The Baby Shark song. Ugh. I just can't with it. And you know, in Christmas season's coming up, there is a bunch of Christmas songs that get stuck in your head. 402-486-1063. What's the most annoying song that gets frequently stuck in your head? Give me a call. It's KFRX. New York City.

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